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DJ's rising, it just may be. Everybody gets a little crazy, dancing to the rhythm of emotion, following each other's every motion. 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

8 a.m. is the time here at Radio Jordan Broadcasting from Amman. I'm Rana Hassan. Good morning. His Royal Highness Crown Prince Al-Hussein meets with leaders of pioneer

0: Engineering organizations in advanced technology fields during a visit to Silicon Valley, California. The Crown Prince visits the headquarters of Zipline, a global leader in autonomous aviation logistics technology in California. Minister of Foreign Affairs Ayman al-Safadi and UNRWA's Commissioner General Ad Interim discuss efforts to support the UN agency to continue providing vital services to Palestinian refugees. A Palestinian civilian succumbs to his wounds after being shot by Israeli occupation forces west of the occupied West Bank city of Jenin. An Israeli occupation drone strike on southern Lebanon kills at least two people in violation of a ceasefire agreement between the two sides. Ships start sailing through the Strait of Hormuz under a new scheme by the UN's shipping agency. Ukraine says it will carry out preemptive attacks on facilities Russia is using for its war. 126,679 students sit today for the first exam of the 2026 General Secondary Education Certificate Examination Tawjihi session. And moderate summer conditions continue to prevail across the highlands and the place today, while it will be hot in Aqaba and the Jordan Valley.
1: Good morning. 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

So, kickstarting the breakfast show with blessings, Calvin Harris and Clementine Douglas. And it is a wonderful good day to each and every one of you. Good morning, Jordan.

So it is a wonderful good day to each and every one of you, wherever you are, whatever you are doing. I'm your host, Danas Hassan, here behind the mics live up until the hour of 11 a.m. with the Thursday Breakfast Show. It's been a while since I've been here for the Breakfast Show. I mean, since last week. I'm usually here for the ride, and sometimes I'm here for Wednesday, and others I am not, you see, depending on the week and depending on the workflow. It is a wonderful good day once again to each and every one of you, wherever you are, whatever you are doing. So during the Breakfast Show for today, what is it that I have in my pocket for you guys? In a bit, I'm going to be back with a weather update. Beautiful weather conditions are prevailing around the kingdom. Honestly, it's like, I always say this, here in Jordan, we do have one of the best climates in the world. Now, we do get hot days in summer, but not, burning hot. Now, in general, our winter is not freezing winter, even though it does go down. But it's not, freezing, but in general, winter is winter and summer, and spring is spring and autumn is autumn. And today we are witnessing wonderful weather conditions. There is a slight increase in temperatures expected for the weekend, so plan your weekend right. All right, so other than that, it's going to be our local news highlighted during the first and second part of the show. And then it's going to be, news from around the region. And following that will be the world of technology and the world of health all together during the third and final part of the Thursday Breakfast Show. Today is the 25th of June, 2026.

All right, so as I just said, the JMD said that we are expecting a slight rise in temperatures for our weekend. And, well, I want to reply to Firas Shaheen all the way in the United States. Well, what can I say? I don't think you would doubt my words that here in Jordan we have the best climate in the world, right? I don't think you do so. Now, you just sent me, a picture of what the weather is going to be like for tomorrow and today and, the week ahead. Well, not bad. By the end of the week, you're going to be witnessing good weather conditions, partly cloudy skies, but that will happen, a week later. But in general, you always have that summer rain. In the United States, that's how it is. It's a complete different continent. And, rain and thunderstorms are usually there by this time of the year. Your summer is full of water, it's no surprise. But temperatures are down. You're talking about 81 Fahrenheit. I think that's like about 20 something, right? That's not really hot. Now, I didn't calculate that yet, but in general, I think that's okay, right?

And by the way, I mean, it's only fair that you have that kind of weather pattern because, I mean, in the winter, you guys get minus 12 degrees Celsius. And that is freezing cold. Honestly, it is. I've got family there and they always complain about how cold it is. But it's like you're used to it. And so I hope that, well, you just enjoy your day, even though it's nighttime by you. And I know that you want to go to sleep. But, I mean, you know, well, you know what? I want to comment here. There's something that's always on my mind, you know, regarding the weather in the United States. I mean, they get plenty of water. They get plenty of rain. And that makes trees and bushes grow. If you guys have ever visited the United States, you would definitely agree with me with that. Trees are almost, you know, they're not green anymore. They're more like green black because, I mean, the soil is very, well, let's just say it's very wet and the soil is very good. So basically trees and bushes and the green cover can really grow there in a way that your eyes will be astonished.

That is one picture you definitely need to see, even if it was once in a lifetime. And trust me, pictures are not the same. I mean, if you're only seeing pictures online or somebody sends you a picture, it's not the same. You know, seeing it there live, it's a complete different thing to talk about. All right, so that's it for right now. I'm going to be back in a bit with a weather update, leaving you with Summertime Sadness. And it's Lana Del Rey and Cedric Gervais.

All right, so that was Summertime Sadness with Lana Del Rey and Cedric Gervais, and it is, well, coming up to 20 minutes past the hour of 8, and once again, it's a beautiful day to all of you out there.

All right, Jordan. So moving on to the weather update, what is it that you should be expecting for today, tomorrow, and the day after? Now, basically, the JMD, the Jordan Meteorological Department, said that weekend warm up is to push temperatures above annual average.

Okay, so basically temperatures are expected to remain mild up until, well, let's just say through Friday, you know.

into the department. So basically, the department is expecting Thursday and Friday to bring typical summer conditions with really hot days, cool nights. And of course, the port city of Aqaba and the Dead Sea are going to experience hot weather conditions in general. Now, northwesterly moderate winds are in the forecast as well. Sometimes they will become active, particularly in the afternoon hours. There is a gradual warming trend expected to begin Saturday. So basically, what you need to know is that tonight temperatures are going to go down and you're going to be really comfortable this evening. So if we're talking about a rise in temperatures on Saturday, so that means that Friday nights are going to be warmer than what we are used to by this time of the year. Now, there is another rise in temperatures on Sunday as well. So basically, Saturday evenings are not going to be, they're going to be okay, but it's not like what we are used to. I mean, last night I was out with my son and I needed a jacket. Honestly, it was one thing that I had to have on because, I mean, the air is really cool. When you talk about like 18 degrees in summer, that's cold to me in general. I mean, some people would see that it's nice, but I mean, you can't stay outdoors for a long time without something to cover your skin. All right, so today we are expecting a high of about 30 degrees Celsius in Amman, and the port city of Aqaba will be witnessing a high of 40 degrees Celsius.

Okay, so as I just said, a high of about 30 in Amman, and we'll basically tomorrow we will be witnessing the exact same weather pattern. Our evenings are not going to be as cool as we are used to. And on Saturday and Sunday, we're talking about 3 to 4 degrees extra. So we're talking about temperatures reaching about 33 degrees on Saturday, maybe 34 on Sunday. We are today, you see, witnessing temperatures. I would say more or less this is like our annual average, but in general, temperatures are going to rise during next week. And by the end of next week, by July, we will be witnessing temperatures reaching about 36 degrees Celsius in the capital Amman, maybe even more, because it's only a prediction. And that is what is predicted 1 week from now. And maybe temperatures are going to rise.

Now, in general, you see the problem with the weather. Why is it that we feel that it's very hot, even though temperatures are not like soaring hot and soaring high? But it's because our UV index is usually very high in Jordan. So basically, 1 hour under direct sunlight could cause a sunburn. In other areas of the world, I mean, in the Gulf or in the United States and in Europe. And this happens in Europe as well, okay? Like us in Europe, we have the exact same problem because UV index is really high, okay? Skies are clear and UV index is high, therefore no cloud cover to make the rays of the sun weaker. Today we are expecting an extreme of about 13 in Amman. So basically, even though temperatures are not that high, you're not going to be comfortable if you are under direct sunlight. And if you're planning for a tan, then the best place to tan in the world is Jordan. That's it. You see, just to make it closer to what I'm trying to say,

If you are there in the Red Sea and temperatures are reaching about 40 or 41 degrees Celsius, you don't get a sunburn. I have heard this from so many different people saying, شمس البحر الميت ما بتحرق. Well, it's not about the sun. It's about the cloud cover. There is like fog. There's cloud cover in the sky. Because, I mean, there is lots of evaporation. So basically that saves your skin from direct sun rays, UVAs and UVBs. And therefore, you won't get the exact... I mean, if you stay for 1 hour under the sun in the Dead Sea, it won't harm you as if you were in Amman tanning. So make sure the bottom line is use sun protection and use a good one. And you see, invest in your sunscreen. Honestly, do so. And well, Firas, what can I say? You are completely correct. I do exactly know what I'm talking about. And I hope that everybody else does get the idea. You know, seeing it there, seeing it actually as you are there, you know, just right in front of you is a complete different thing. It's like all of your senses are feeling everything around you. Pictures are pictures, you know. You can't feel what's going on from a picture. It might give you a good feeling. It might put a smile on your face. Some pictures differ, you know, depending where the angle and the quality of the picture are. But in general, seeing it there in front of you is a complete different world. And hey, Jordan, if I were you, I would put that in my plan, even if it was only once in a lifetime. And trust me, when you see that, you will start questioning what could the Amazon be like. You know, that green cover. I would say the Amazon would be horrifying, honestly. And that does make sense why they have all of those wild, crazy animals. I would say scary, scary animals, yeah. Because, I mean, it's really, really moist there. And everything is like, it's black. It's not even green, honestly. All right, so that's it for right now. You guys are always welcome to communicate with me through our official social media outlets. It's Radio Jordan 96.3 FM on Facebook, Radio Jordan 96.3 on Instagram, and 0780435111 is our WhatsApp number. I'm going to be leaving you for a small break, and I will be back. This is Sam Fender and Olivia Dean with Rain Me In.

right, Jordan. So once again, it's a beautiful good day to all of you out there with 42 minutes past the hour of 8 and moving on to our local news. Now, before that, I have a beautiful good morning to you, Bushi. So glad that you are tuned in, and I am surprised that you are up. Or is it that you didn't sleep yet? No, that's something else.

Okay, so the first two stories that I have here in my pocket are about His Royal Highness's meetings in the United States with leading technology companies in California. So the first story says here that His Royal Highness Crown Prince Al-Hussein bin Abdullah met yesterday with leaders of pioneering organizations in advanced technology fields during a visit to Silicon Valley in California. And during the meeting with founder and CEO of Class Dojo, a leading platform in educational technology and school communication, the Crown Prince discussed opportunities for the exchange of expertise and cooperation between Class Dojo and Siraj Project and educational support platform in Jordan, as well as the potential for developing the platform's tools for vocational and technical education and training programs. And His Royal Highness also held a meeting organized by Rainmaker CEO with the founders and CEOs of several technology companies specializing in a range of fields. And the meeting explored ways of strengthening cooperation in the areas of productive solutions and creative artificial intelligence, the development of autonomous logistics, cargo, aircraft, robotics, technology for drilling and mining, and unmanned aerial vehicle systems. Now, the Crown Prince also held a meeting with Jordanian American technology investor, during which His Royal Highness commended the achievements in Silicon Valley, as well as the initiatives to advance sustainable development in Jordan's humanitarian and scientific fields.

His Royal Highness Crown Prince Saleh Hussein also visited the headquarters of Zipline, which is a global leader in autonomous aviation logistics technology. And during the visit, His Royal Highness toured the company's facilities and was briefed on its operations in designing, building, and managing the world's largest automated drone delivery network. Zipline specializes in the rapid dispatch of medical supplies, food resources, and retail products utilizing an entirely zero-emission, all-electric drone fleet. And the Crown Prince was accompanied by Minister of Digital Economy and Entrepreneurship and Jordan's Ambassador to Washington and the Director of the Office of the Crown Prince.

All right, so what else do I have in my pocket for you guys? In a bit, I'm going to be coming back with one more story to highlight before we break with the news at exactly 9 a.m. And, well, Firas, what can I say? We are commenting about the weather and, well, yeah, I mean, when humidity is high, you feel muggy and it's not, you know, comfortable to feel so. It's like the bit, honestly, and you feel that you need to shower every 5 minutes. Anyhow, but in my own perspective, I mean, 60% is not bad, honestly. When you're talking about 80 and 90, that is the problem. But other than that, I just feel that it's okay. I mean, that's my own opinion, all right? Okay, so Jordan, leaving you with Taylor Swift, I knew it. I knew you. So I'm going to be back afterwards with the last story that I'm going to be highlighting during this part of the show.

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1: All right, so that was Taylor Swift, I Knew It, I Knew You. And it is a wonderful good day once again to all of you out there. And hey, Bushy, I didn't find Haifa Wahbi's song, okay? That's what I wanted to say. So I'm not going to be playing it, but I've got everything else on the list.

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And hey, Basil, oh my goodness, it's been ages since I've heard from you. Where have you been? And Bushi, thank you so much for the lovely words. You have no idea how you lift up my spirits with those, you know, just little tiny words of positivity. Honestly, and Ashura Mubarak to you and your loved ones and your amazing family as well. And I am sure they are amazing, even though I never met them in my life. But, you know, just having a daughter like you, I could definitely, you know, just say it with a full mouth. God bless you all. All right, Jordan, so moving on to the last story that I want to highlight. Now, we all know that Tawjihi exams that did start today, so I've got other news about Tawjihi and about, as well to talk about, okay? But in general, we all know that Jerash Festival is near. It will be starting on the 23rd of July up until the 2nd of August. Now, under royal patronage, the 40th edition of Jerash Festival for Culture and Arts will officially open on July the 22nd under the theme, A Legacy That Endures Generations Meet. Now, with activities beginning on the 23rd of July. Now, according to the festival administration, this year's edition will feature more than 212 artistic, cultural, heritage, and family-oriented events across Jerash, Amman, and several governorates, reflecting four decades of cultural achievement while engaging new generations of artists and audiences. Now, the program will include major Arab and international performers, intellectual forums, poetry evenings, theoretical productions, folklore shows, and family entertainment activities. Cultural events will be organized in partnership with the Jordanian Writers Association, the Jordanian Writer and Authors Union, and Darat al-Shura. With participation from prominent Arab and Jordanian writers, poets, and critics. Now, this is good to know, honestly. I mean, I don't think I could... well, you know what? I hope I don't miss it. And honestly, knowing that she's going to be there, I have to go to Jerash, honestly. I have to. I mean, Majid al-Rumi is going to be there. Now, in the Southern Theater, where all of the beautiful concerts happen, performances by Majd al-Rumi, George Wassouf, Ahmed Saad, Abadi Johar, Elisa, Tamir Husni, Marwan Khoury, Abir Name, and others are going to be there. There is going to be a musical production of Kulthum. In the Northern Theater, it's going to be amazing, honestly. So the festival will feature 31 events at the Artemis Theater, 35 local and international performances at the Hippodrome, a dedicated family and children's program, 11 Jordanian artistic evenings in Amman, and the 4th Monodrama Festival. So this year's edition will honor Jordanian artist Qamar Safadi, Syrian actor Abdel Menem Amairi, and Lebanese actress Julia Kassar in recognition of their contributions to Arab arts and culture. And festival organizers did announce that tickets for events at the Southern and Northern Theaters are available at Tezkira online platform. And e-Tezkira is written E-T-A-T-H-K-A-R-A.

Okay, so basically Jordan knowing who is going to be there to perform in Jerash Festival is definitely a great reason just to be there. Majid Rum is one of my favorites, and I consider her to have a velvet voice. Plus, you know, George Wurstulf is going to be there and so many other artists that you don't want to miss. Anyhow, it's exactly 59 minutes past the hour of 8. I'm going to be back after the news.

0: 9 a.m. is the time here at Radio Jordan, broadcasting from Amman. I'm Rana Hassan. Good morning. His Royal Highness Crown Prince Al Hussein met on Tuesday with leaders of pioneering organizations in advanced technology fields during a visit to Silicon Valley in California. The meetings explored ways of strengthening cooperation in the areas of productive solutions and creative artificial intelligence, the development of autonomous logistic cargo aircraft, robotics technology for drilling and mining, and unmanned aerial vehicle systems. Minister of Foreign Affairs Ayman al-Safadi stressed the importance of supporting the UN Refugee Agency UNRWA, underscoring the need to ensure the agency can continue fulfilling its UN mandate. Yesterday, during a meeting with UNRWA's Commissioner General ad interim Christian Saunders, the two senior officials discussed efforts to support and enable UNRWA to continue providing vital services to Palestinian refugees in its five areas of operations. In the occupied West Bank, a Palestinian civilian succumbed to his wounds yesterday after being shot by Israeli occupation special forces following their siege of a house in the town of Al-Yamun, west of Jenin City. The Palestinian Ministry of Health said the victim's body is being withheld by the occupation authorities. Lebanese officials said yesterday that Lebanon and Israel are discussing a U.S.-backed proposal for Israeli occupation forces to transfer some of the Lebanese territory invaded in their war with Hezbollah to Lebanon's military. The official said the discussions would focus on a timeline for the Israeli withdrawal, and that any plan would emerge only after the final day of talks, which is scheduled for today. Ships have begun sailing through the Strait of Hormuz yesterday under a new scheme by the UN's shipping agency to evacuate vessels trapped by the conflict. The International Maritime Organization said on Tuesday that the initiative, which has taken months to conclude, will enable hundreds of ships with some 11,000 seafarers stranded in the Gulf to sail through Hormuz. Under the scheme, vessels will be able to use two temporary tracks to sail out a northern route via Iranian waters and a southern route via the Sultanate of Oman, United States coordinated waters. And moderate summer conditions prevail in the highlands and the plains today, while it will be relatively hot in the Badia, the port city of Aqaba, and the Jordan Valley. Winds will be northwesterly moderate, picking up at times. Temperatures will register a high of 30 degrees in Amman and 40 in Aqaba. And with this, we come to the end of this hour's news summary with a time exactly 4 minutes past the hour. Thank you for listening.
1: النفايات اللي بترمى بالشارع مش بس بتأثر على البيئة وبتشوه المنظر، هي كلفة زيادة، هي تعب زيادة، وهي صورة غلط بنورجيها للسياح عنا. لما تتراكم النفايات بيزيد الحمل على عمال الوطن، وبتكلف بلدنا ملايين كل سنة، وبرمية صغيرة ممكن نعرض حالنا لمخالفة مالية. هالسلوك عيب، لأنه ممكن يبين بسيط، بس ضرره على البلد كبير. خلونا نوقف رمي النفايات في الأماكن غير المخصصة إلها، ونخلي الأردن نظيف ومثل ما بنحبه.

All right, Jordan. So that was Believer and Imagine Dragons, and that was part of the songs that you asked for, Bushi. Now, Lalit, I have to, basically, I have a message for you. Now, I do understand that you want me to play that song, but unfortunately, I can't because, I mean, it's not working here. So please choose something that you know that is there on the list and on the system so that I can play it for you. Please don't be like upset because I don't have your song here, or basically it's not playing. Okay, so please choose another, and I would be more than happy to play you an Indian song. Other than that, Firas Shaheen, good night. It's time to sleep. All the way in the United States, have a lovely night. And Jordan, during this part of the show, in a bit, I'm gonna wrap up our local news, and during the third and final part, it's going to be the world of technology and the world of health all together. Coming up is Ti Amo, Rihanna. Enjoy it.

All right, so that was Counting Stars and One Republic, and it is a wonderful good day once again to all of you out there, and I hope that you were enjoying, all of the music that I have been playing. And by the way, Bushi, thank you for reminding me of Rihanna's Te Amo. By the way, it's one song that I really enjoy listening to. All right, so Jordan, once again, I want to remind you of Jerash Festival that is going to begin on the 23rd of July, and you don't want to miss the performances of the great Arab singers that are going to be performing there, like Majid al-Rumi, like Ahmed Saad, like George Wassouf. It's definitely the destination to go to in July.

Okay, so once again, Basil, where have you been? Honestly, I really want to know. Okay, up until you answer me, Basil, I've got this story that I want to highlight where the Jordan Armed Forces Arab Army dispatched today a new shipment of medical and logistical supplies to its surgical stations in Ramallah and Jenin in the West Bank, reinforcing their capacity to continue providing medical and health care services to Palestinians. Now, the shipment included specialized medicines, medical supplies, and logistical equipment required to enhance the operational readiness of the two facilities and enable medical teams to deliver treatment efficiently across a range of medical cases. Now, the initiative forms a part of the Jordan Armed Forces' ongoing humanitarian and medical mission in support of Palestinians, in implementation of royal directives aimed at

So that's it for the first story that I have in my pocket for you guys during this part of the show. And, well, thanks for the commenting with hearts, Basil. And hey, Bushi, I'm happy that you're glad. Okay, and Lalit, please choose a song I have on the list because the link that you sent me is not working. All right, so Amir Lamouche, I'm going to get back to your messages in just a little bit, leaving you with a small break, and I will be right back. This is Ordinary Alex Warren.

will fade eventually. So if our time is running out, day after day, we'll make the mundane a masterpiece. Oh my, my, oh my, my love, I take one look at you, you're taking me out.

Okay, so that was Sign of the Times and Lalit. I'm having a hard time picking up a song for you. I don't have Akon's Criminal song. How about, I don't know if you would leave it up to me or if you have something in mind. I would appreciate if you would reply directly, okay? Other than that, Bushi, you are more than welcome. And Amir Lamouche, I will definitely be playing your song and reading out your dedication in just a little bit. Now, moving on to more of our local news. I told you that, since Tawjihi is starting today, so basically there is news about how to cover Tawjihi. Okay, so the story here says that Jordan Media Commission instructed all local and accredited foreign media outlets to comply with the Ministry of Education's media guidelines for regulating coverage of general secondary education certificate examination Tawjihi. Now, according to its circular, the Ministry of Education banned filming activities, live broadcasts, or media interviews at or around Tawjihi exam halls during testing sessions unless a prior authorization is obtained from the commission. And the ministry said the measure is designed to provide a stable exam environment for Tawjihi students to stay away from distractions and external pressures. And the ministry also thanked media organizations for their responsible coverage and support of the kingdom's education sector. You see, I mean, students are under enough pressure, and I just think that was the right thing to do because, I mean, they don't need any extra burden on their shoulders. Tawjihi itself is enough. That's it. Okay, now the Jordan Media Commission also instructed print and electronic publications, radio and television broadcasters, and accredited foreign media organizations in Jordan not to publish advertisements containing nutritional or health claims without prior approval from the Jordan Food and Drug Administration. And the directive, based on a Jordan Food and Drug Association letter, covers claims as such as under medical or pharmaceutical supervision and products advertised as burning or reducing body fat. Now, media outlets must verify that advertised products have received the JFDA's approval for licensing and advertising purposes before publishing such material. And they also said the measure aims to protect the health and safety of citizens and residents in Jordan and therefore not for them to be misled. Now, staying within the circle of health, where Minister of Health Ibrahim Al-Bdour ordered measures to enhance the operational efficiency of the ministry's central laboratories, accelerate the processing of laboratory tests, and ensure the uninterrupted availability of essential supplies as part of broader efforts to strengthen healthcare service delivery. And the directives came during an unannounced inspection visit to the ministry's main laboratories, where Al-Bdour reviewed workflow procedures related to sample reception, testing processes, and the issuance of laboratory results. Now, during the visit, the minister received a briefing from laboratory officials on the key technical and logistical challenges facing operations, as well as the sector's most pressing requirements. And he stressed the importance of reducing turnaround times for the testing while maintaining the highest standards of accuracy and reliability, emphasizing the critical role that the labs play in supporting medical diagnosis and clinical decision-making.

All right, so that's it for those stories right now. I still have one more story in my pocket about a man's smart city progress, okay? So I will be back with that. And well, Ahmed Lemouche, it's time for your song. Now, you dedicate the song to all of us here at the station and to your beautiful wife, Raya, and to, okay, so it's only to Raya, that's it? Oh, and Ula. And to all of their friends as well. Okay, I'm sorry, because you have them like in separate messages, so it would have been easier if it was in one message. Nevertheless, so to the lovely Ula and Raya all together and their beautiful friends, there goes the song. It is a wonderful choice. It is Mark Anthony, and you sang to me.

All right, so that was You Sang to Me and Mark Anthony, and that was the special song that you asked for, and you dedicated it to your beautiful ladies, Ula and Raya, and their friends, Amir Lamush. I hope you all enjoyed the song. And, well, basically, Laliz, I have the song. I will be playing it for you, all right? Okay. Now, before I move on to the last, couple of songs that I have here in my pocket for you guys, I've got a story about the Greater Amman Municipality talking about the Smart City.

So, Amman Mayor Yusuf Ishawarbe said that the Greater Amman Municipality's GAM digital transformation improved public services, reduced bureaucracy, and strengthened citizen engagement. At the 8th Congress of United Cities and Local Governments, UCLG World Congress in Morocco, Ishawarbe added that GAM launched a comprehensive digital transformation program in 2017 and said that GAM redesigned internal processes, upgraded technical infrastructure, expanded electronic payment systems, and enabled remote service delivery. And in 2021, it became the first institution in Jordan to digitize all its services. And GAM provides 154 electronic services, including 18 fully integrated end-to-end digital services, and offers electronic archiving systems, AI-powered applications, and integrated licensing, permitting, and inspection platforms linked to geographic information systems and urban data. And he also pointed to the Amman Smart City Strategy, which focuses on smart mobility, digital governance, and data-driven urban management. Key initiatives include Jordan's first contactless payment system for the BRT and city buses, real-time traffic monitoring, automated parking systems, and electric vehicle charging infrastructure. He also added that GAM's digital participation platform, Amman is Listening, enables residents to access local services, submit feedback, and help shape municipal priorities, particularly during emergencies and crisis. And the digital transformation program reduced paperwork, lowered operating costs, and minimized in-person visits, improving efficiency and service delivery. And he also added that efforts of GAM earned international recognition, with Amman becoming the first capital city to receive the BSI Kite Mark certification under the ISO 37106 for smart and sustainable cities, while continuing to advance in the IMD Smart City Index. Now, I want to comment here, okay? Some of you guys might say, like, could all of that be true? And I'm one person who will tell you, yes, all of that is correct. 100 true. And we, as normal citizens around Amman, we can feel that change and life is easier now, honestly. It's like you don't have to go anywhere to pay or to ask or to put in an inquiry. You can do that at the top of your phone. Just sign in to Amman City and you will find all of the services there that are digitized. And you can link them to your bank account. Everything can be online, you know. Which definitely does reduce paperwork and time and money. Okay, so that's it for the last story that I have in my pocket for you guys for today.

0: Okay, so basically during the third and final part of the show, I'm going to be back with a story from the world of technology and the story from the world of health. And now speaking about technology, I'm going to be talking about something that is quite interesting here. I found it to be really interesting. And it says here, White House is accelerating transition to post-quantum cryptography. So I'm going to be back with that story. And my health topic for today, I mean, I never thought of it that way, but it says here, does excessive exercise increase the risk of stroke? Yes or no? So I'm going to be back with that story later on during the show, during the third and final part. Right now, I'm going to be leaving you with the song that Lalit asked for. Finally, I found a song that you want to listen to, Lalit. Making my life easier when you ask for something that's there on the list. And there it goes. It's Shamak Shalo, the Indian song, with Akon altogether, if I am not mistaken. So enjoy the song, Lalit. And hey, Jordan, I'm going to be back after the news.
1: Shamak Shalo.

10 a.m. is the time here. Radio Jordan broadcasting from Amman. I'm Rana Hassan. Good morning. His Royal Highness Crown Prince Al Hussein meets with leaders of pioneering organizations in advanced technology fields during a visit to Silicon Valley, California. The Crown Prince visits the headquarters of Zipline, a global leader in autonomous aviation logistics technology in California. Minister of Foreign Affairs Ayman Al-Safadi and UNRWA's Commissioner General Ad Interim discuss efforts to support the UN agency to continue providing vital services to Palestinian refugees. A Palestinian civilian succumbs to his wounds after being shot by Israeli occupation forces west of the occupied West Bank city of Jenin. An Israeli occupation drone strike on southern Lebanon kills at least two people in violation of a ceasefire agreement between the two sides. Ships start sailing through the Strait of Hormuz under a new scheme by the UN's shipping agency. Ukraine says it will carry out preemptive attacks on facilities Russia is using for its war. 126,679 students sit today for the first exam of the 2026 General Secondary Education Certificate Examination Tawjihi session. And moderate summer conditions continue to prevail across the highlands and the plains today, while it will be hot in Aqaba.

All right, so before I ruin one of the songs I really want to listen to, I'll be there. Robin Schulz and Rita Ora and Tiago PZK. I just want to wish you a wonderful day again and remind you that I still have the topic of the world of technology and the world of health all together. So enjoy the song. I'll be right back.

All right, I'll be there. Robin Charles, Rita Ora, and it's time for me to take you to the world of technology.

right, so moving on to the world of technology, and it says here that White House accelerates transition to post-pandemic

quantum cryptography. What does that mean? Okay, so the White House has issued an executive order that significantly shortens the timeline for government agencies and institutions to adopt quantum-resistant encryption systems.

December the 31st, 2030, and to quantum-safe digital signature systems by December the 31st, 2031. Now, the accelerated timeline follows recent research suggesting that the resources and costs required to build a quantum computer capable of breaking today's encryption systems may be far lower than previously estimated. These findings have prompted actually major companies such as Google and Cloudflare to speed up their own plans to adopt post-quantum cryptography by 2029. Now, according to the executive order, the emergence of large-scale quantum computers practically, if they fall into the hands of adversaries or hostile actors, would pose a significant threat to the encryption systems widely used today. Now, the order also warns that hostile entities may already be collecting encrypted American data and storing it until they acquire the capability to decrypt it in the future using sufficiently powerful quantum computers. In 2022, the U.S. National Security Agency established a timeline requiring national security systems to be quantum ready between 2030 and 2033, while most other organizations were given until 2035 to complete the transition. However, the new directive moves these deadlines forward by approximately 4 to 5 years for a large number of entities. Now, a cryptography engineer who previously led Microsoft's transition to post-quantum cryptography said that systems classified as high-value assets and high-impact systems are now expected to complete the transition by 2030 and 2031 instead of 2035. So we're talking about 4 years of difference, describing the move as a substantial basically, it will be a substantial reduction in the implementation timeline. Now, the executive order also introduces a range of additional measures, including the establishment of a government-wide coordination mechanism led by the Director of the Office of Management and Budget and the National Cyber Director. Each federal agency will be required to appoint an official responsible for overseeing the transition process and submitting regular progress reports. Now, the order further directs the U.S. Department of State to work alongside the National Institute of Cyber Director and the Director of the National Intelligence and engage with foreign governments and industry groups in key countries, encouraging the adoption of post-quantum cryptographic algorithms developed by the National Institute of Standards and Technology. Okay, so the order also establishes new rules for government procurement that are expected to require contractors working with the U.S. government to comply with the same quantum readiness deadlines, in addition to adopting clear vulnerability disclosure policies. And experts believe these measures will help operators of critical infrastructure prepare their transition plans for post-quantum cryptography. While government contractors may face future requirements mandating the implementation of officially approved algorithms and the reporting of discovered cryptographic vulnerabilities. Now, despite this accelerated effort, the timeline for the arrival of a quantum computer capable of actually breaking modern encryption systems remains uncertain. For more than three decades, experts have differed in their estimates of when such a technological breakthrough may occur. One of the greatest challenges remaining building a system containing the required number of qubits, the fundamental units of quantum computing, while maintaining sufficient accuracy despite environmental interference.
What you need to know is that researchers announced a theoretical method for breaking the

ECC256 encryption system used to secure the Bitcoin and Ethereum networks using approximately 30,000 physical qubits in just 10 seconds. Can you hear that? Okay, excuse me, 10 days, not seconds, in 10 days. Now, in the same month, Google revealed two new quantum circuits capable of solving the elliptic curve discrete algorithm problem using around 500,000 physical qubits, roughly half the number estimated by the same team last year, to break RSA encrypted using 2048-bit keys. Now, these developments highlight the rapid progress being made in the field. In 2012, it was widely believed that breaking a 2048-bit RSA key would require 1 billion physical bits. By 2019, that estimated dropped to 20 million qubits. And more recent studies suggest the number may be significantly lower. Now, RSA and elliptic curve cryptography, ECC, two of the most widely used public key encryption systems in the world, rely on mathematical problems that are extremely difficult for classical computers to solve. However, sufficiently powerful quantum computers could use Shor's algorithm to solve these problems dramatically faster, threatening the very foundation of global encryption infrastructure. So for that reason, researchers are developing new post-quantum cryptographic algorithms based on mathematical problems for which quantum computers have no known advantage over classical computers. And experts emphasize that transitioning to these new systems is not simply a matter of replacing old algorithms. The alternative cryptographic methods require much longer key and substantial modifications to digital infrastructure, which explains the seriousness which would governments are approaching this issue. Alongside the cryptography directive, the White House also issued a second executive order calling on the federal government to collaborate with the private sector to support the development of quantum computing and establishing a national framework aimed at building the world's first quantum computer capable of ushering in a new era of scientific discovery powered by that technology. Okay, in simple words, okay, what I said is that now the United States is working on finding a system that would save their data, their very sensitive data. We're talking about military, we're talking about banking, we're talking about users. Now, that data or data is very, very, very important, because if it was like hacked or encrypted, then trust me, the world is going to go into, I would say in Arabic, okay? Your bank accounts are going to be masked. I mean, those super duper weapons that they are using and that rely on different codes that could be released anytime. You know, things are gonna go crazy around the world. So they are trying to save all of that by accelerating the process and making it a safer world. Especially in the United States, because everything is like computerized, okay? Cyber attacks will happen more frequent. Banks won't be able to save your money. Your own personal data, everything on your phone will be revealed. So basically, I don't know what to say, but that has to happen. I mean, if it was for me, I would say it has to happen earlier, maybe next year. Yeah, maximum next year.
Anyhow, there are other people that are worried about that. And so it's going to go worldwide. It has to be worldwide. That's it for the world of technology. Be back in a bit with the world of health and excessive exercise. This is My World Column, Scott.

All right, so that was My World by Colin Scott. And well, I feel like playing an icebreaker of the day, and it is definitely Amr Diab, and there it goes. Raya, a song on my mood. You know, it just works with my mood for today because Ana Raya.

And that was Olivia Dean with Man That I Need. And it is 53 minutes past the hour of 10. And I still have my health topic in my pocket for you guys. So really quick. The big question is, does excessive exercise increase the risk of stroke? Yes or no? Okay, so basically the story here says that a cardiology consultant revealed that excessive exercise may increase the risk of stroke in rare cases, mostly among individuals with underlying health conditions. So, he actually emphasized that extreme or prolonged physical exertion may temporarily increase the risk of stroke in some individuals with pre-existing medical conditions. So during high-intensity exercise, heart rate and blood pressure rise significantly. Although this is generally safe for healthy individuals, it may pose a risk for those with uncontrolled high blood pressure, heart rhythm disorders, diabetes, or vascular diseases. And experts warn that certain groups should exercise caution before engaging in strenuous training programs, including individuals with uncontrolled hypertension, atrial or irregular heartbeat, diabetes, long-term smokers, people with cardiovascular disease or history, and those who have previously suffered a stroke or an attack. Now, in such cases, sudden changes in blood pressure and circulation may increase the likelihood of an stroke caused by a blood clot, or in less common cases, a stroke that could be caused by bleeding in the brain. And experts emphasize that exercise-related strokes remain rare and should not discourage people from being physically active. Did you hear that? It's rare. So if you're active, you're active. The bottom line is that you are recommended to practice exercise, but you need to be mindful of the way you are practicing it, and you need to be a person who knows exactly what your health condition is. You are recommended of a minimum of 75 minutes per week. And 150 minutes per, like as a maximum per week, between 150 and 75 minutes. So you are the expert and you know what your medication is. So if you have actually experienced a heart stroke before, or you have diabetes, or there's something with your hypertension or with your heart beat, if you've got any kind of problems with your heart, then you better be aware. And that is it. And there is no need to freak out, because it's rare. But you always need to be mindful when you exercise. Okay, Jordan, so that's it for all of the stories that I had in my pocket for you guys for today. It is 57 minutes past the hour of 10, time for me to say my bye-byes. I'm going to be leaving you with J-Lo. Remember that exercise is good for you, but you need to be mindful if you have any medical conditions that might affect your heart and your blood flow. Other than that, the world is worrying about our data and their data as well, so you don't have to worry about that.

And I will be back next week with the Monday ride. Up until then, put a smile on your face. Enjoy your weekend. It's going to be lovely through the weekend. And for myself, Rana Hassan here behind the mics. Allah yahmiki ya Urdun. Bye-bye from the capital, Amman.

11 a.m. is the time here at Radio Jordan broadcasting from Amman. I'm Rana Hassan. Good morning. His Royal Highness Crown Prince Al Hussein met on Tuesday with leaders of pioneering organizations in advanced technology field during a visit to Silicon Valley in California. The meetings explored ways of strengthening cooperation in the areas of productive solutions and creative artificial intelligence, the development of autonomous logistics, cargo aircraft, robotics technology for drilling and mining, and unmanned aerial vehicle systems. The Jordan Hashemite Charity Organization, in cooperation with the Jordan Armed Forces Arab Army, the Ministry of Foreign Affairs, the World Food Program, and ONUROA, dispatched today its 9th humanitarian aid convoy to Lebanon. The convoy comprises 20 trucks carrying relief supplies as part of Jordan's ongoing efforts to support the Lebanese people. Israeli occupation soldiers shot the Palestinian civilians in the village of Sarta, west of the occupied West Bank city of Salfit. Local sources said the occupation forces stormed the victim's house today and opened fire on him directly. An Israeli occupation drone strike yesterday killed two people near Kfar Rumman in southern Lebanon. A security source said an Israeli patrol raided a town in Rashia, western Biqa', ordering local people to evacuate by evening or face the destruction of their homes. Venezuela's interim president, Delcy Rodriguez, said two powerful earthquakes struck her country yesterday, killing at least 32 people and injuring 700 more, as buildings collapsed in and around the capital, Caracas. Rodriguez said initial figures do not include casualties from La Guaira, near Caracas and home to the city's airport, which is the worst affected. The Venezuelan interim president declared a state of emergency after the strong back-to-back earthquake. Ukrainian President Volodymyr Zelensky said that Kyiv will carry out preemptive attacks on facilities Russia is using for its war. Yesterday, Ukrainian drones knocked out power in the biggest city in Russian-held Crimea and targeted facilities in central and southern Russia as a fuel crisis deepened, with Kyiv continuing to strike refineries and energy assets. And moderate summer conditions continue to prevail in the highlands and the plains, while it will be relatively hot in the Badia regions and hot in the port city of Aqaba and the Jordan Valley. Winds will be northwesterly moderate, picking up at times. Temperatures will just arrive 30 degrees in Amman and 40 in Aqaba. And with this, we come to the end of this hour's news summary, with a time exactly 4 minutes past the hour. Thank you for listening.

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1: in Amman, 99.7 in Aqaba, 90.9 in the north, 96.1 in the Dead Sea and the Jordan Valley, and worldwide, jrtv.gov.co.
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12 noon is the time here at Radio Jordan Broadcasting from Amman. I'm Rana Hassan. Good afternoon. His Royal Highness Crown Prince Al Hussein meets with leaders of pioneering organizations in advanced technology in California's Silicon Valley. Israeli occupation attacks kill 2 Palestinian civilians in the occupied West Bank and 2 others in Lebanon. Ships start sailing through the Strait of Hormuz under a new scheme by the UN's shipping agency. And Venezuela declares a state of emergency after powerful back-to-back earthquakes that killed at least 32 people. Those are the headlines, and now for the news in detail. His Royal Highness Crown Prince Al Hussein met on Tuesday with leaders of pioneering organizations in advanced technology field during a visit to Silicon Valley in California. During a meeting with Sam Chaudhary, founder and CEO of Class Dojo, a leading platform in education technology and school communication, the Crown Prince explored the opportunities for cooperation between the platform and the Siraj project, which serves as an educational support portal in Jordan. His Royal Highness also held a meeting with the founders and CEOs of several technology companies, discussing ways of strengthening cooperation in the areas of creative artificial intelligence, the development of autonomous logistics cargo aircraft, robotics technology for drilling and mining, and unmanned aerial vehicle systems. Minister of Foreign Affairs Ayman Safadi stressed the importance of supporting the UN refugee agency UNRWA, underscoring the need to ensure the agency can continue fulfilling its UN mandate. Yesterday, during a meeting with UNRWA's Commissioner General ad interim, the two senior officials discussed efforts to support and enable UNRWA to continue providing vital services to Palestinian refugees in its 5 areas of operations. As-Safadi reiterated the importance of UNRWA's role as indispensable in providing essential services to refugees. The Jordan Hashemite Charity Organization, in cooperation with the Jordan Armed Forces Arab Army, the Ministry of Foreign Affairs, the World Food Programme, and UNRWA, dispatched today a 9th humanitarian aid convoy to Lebanon. The convoy comprises 20 trucks carrying relief supplies as part of Jordan's ongoing efforts to support the Lebanese people. In the occupied West Bank, Israeli occupation soldiers shot dead a Palestinian civilian in the village of Sirta, west of the city of Salfit. Local sources said the occupation forces stormed the victim's house today and opened fire on him directly. Yesterday, a Palestinian civilian succumbed to his wounds after being shot by Israeli occupation special forces in the town of Al-Yamun, west of Jenin. An Israeli occupation drone strike yesterday killed 2 people near Kafir Rumman in the town of in a town southern Lebanon. A security source said an Israeli patrol raided a town in Rashia district in western Biqaa, ordering local people to evacuate by evening or face the destruction of their homes. Lebanese officials said yesterday that Lebanon and Israel are discussing a U.S.-backed proposal for Israeli occupation forces to transfer some of the Lebanese territory invaded in their war with Hezbollah to Lebanon's military. The officials said the discussions would focus on a timeline for Israeli withdrawal and that any plan would emerge only after the final day of talks, which is scheduled for today. Meanwhile, Israeli officials said Lebanese troops involved in the U.S.-backed proposal would undergo U.S. training and vetting to ensure they are not linked to Hezbollah, while Israel would maintain a military presence in a buffer zone along the border. Ships have begun sailing through the Strait of Hormuz yesterday under a new scheme by the UN's shipping agency to evacuate vessels trapped there by the conflict. The International Maritime Organization said on Tuesday that the initiative, which has taken months to conclude, will enable hundreds of ships with some 11,000 seafarers stranded in the Gulf to sail through Hormuz.
Under the scheme, which the organization said was able to begin after Washington and Tehran reached a ceasefire framework, vessels will be able to use two temporary tracks to sail out, a northern route via Iranian waters and a southern route via the Sultanate of Oman, United States coordinated waters. According to London Stock Exchange Group ship tracking data, at least two dry bulk ships and one cargo ship have sailed through Hormuz under the scheme in the past 12 hours. Venezuela's interim president, Delcy Rodriguez, said two powerful earthquakes struck her country yesterday, killing at least 32 people and injuring 700 more as buildings collapsed in and around the capital, Caracas. Rodriguez said initial figures do not include casualties from La Guaira, near Caracas and home to the city's airport, which is the worst affected. The Venezuelan interim president declared a state of emergency after the strong back-to-back earthquakes, according to the U.S. Geological Survey. A magnitude 7.2 earthquake hit about 160 kilometers west of Caracas, followed less than a minute later by a magnitude 7.5 tremor. The USGS, using predictive modeling to estimate the death toll, said it would most likely run into the thousands with a substantial probability of exceeding 10,000. Ukrainian President Volodymyr Zelensky has said that Kyiv will carry out preemptive attacks on facilities Russia is using for its war as Ukraine expands strikes on energy infrastructure in an attempt to force Russia into talks. Yesterday, Ukrainian drones knocked out power in the biggest city in Russian-held Crimea and targeted facilities in central and southern Russia as a fuel crisis deepened, with Kyiv continuing to strike refineries and energy assets. According to industry sources, Moscow oil refinery will be offline for at least 6 months after sustaining extensive damage in Ukrainian drone attacks. And moderate summer conditions continue to prevail today as highs will reach 30 degrees in Amman and 40 in Aqaba. And before we end the news, here are the main points once again. His Royal Highness Crown Prince Al-Hussein meets with leaders of pioneering organizations in advanced economy.

Technology in California's Silicon Valley. Israeli occupation attacks killed two Palestinian civilians in the occupied West Bank and two others in Lebanon. Ships start sailing through the Strait of Hormuz under a new scheme by the UN's shipping agency. And Venezuela declares a state of emergency after powerful back-to-back earthquakes that killed at least 32 people. And with this, we conclude our first detailed news bulletin of the day with a time exactly 9 minutes past the hour. Thank you for listening.

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1: in Amman, 99.7 in Aqaba, 90.9 in the north, 96.1 in the Dead Sea and the Jordan Valley, and worldwide, jrtv.gov.co
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Jordan offers his condolences to the government and people of Venezuela for the victims of the two earthquakes that struck the country and caused extensive damage in the capital, Caracas. Jordan sends medical and logistical supplies to its two hospitals in the West Bank cities of Ramallah and Jenin. The Jordan Hashemite Charity Organization dispatches its ninth humanitarian aid convoy to Lebanon. Israeli airstrikes on southern Lebanon kills two people, and Israel says one of its soldiers was killed during operations in the south. The U.S. president requests additional funding from Congress to cover the costs of war with Iran. And the Ukrainian president says Kyiv will carry out preemptive attacks on facilities Russia is using for its war.

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0: 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I don't wanna be alone tonight. 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
1: in Amman, 99.7 in Aqaba, 90.9 in the north, 96.1 in the Dead Sea and the Jordan Valley, and worldwide, jrtv.gov.au
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3 p.m. news summary. This is Radio Jordan in Amman. Hello and welcome. Jordan expressed its deepest condolences to the government and people of Venezuela for the victims of the two earthquakes that struck the country. Minister of Foreign Affairs, Ayman Safadi, in a post on X, said that upon the directives of His Majesty King Abdullah II, Jordan is fully prepared to provide all possible assistance to Venezuela. Earlier, two earthquakes measuring 7.2 and 7.5 on the Richter scale, according to the U.S. Geological Survey, had struck Venezuela, killing dozens of people and injuring hundreds. The Jordan Hashemite Charity Organization, in cooperation with the Jordan Armed Forces Arab Army, the Ministry of Foreign Affairs, the World Food Programme and UNRWA, has dispatched a ninth humanitarian aid convoy to Lebanon. The convoy consists of 20 trucks carrying relief supplies as part of Jordan's ongoing efforts to support the Lebanese people. Lebanese state media says an Israeli strike on a vehicle in southern Lebanon has killed two people, with Hezbollah group calling it another violation of a truce between the two sides. Earlier, the Israeli military said it targeted two armed Hezbollah members in the area of Ali al-Tahir Ridge near the city of Nabatieh. Hezbollah drew Lebanon into the Middle East war on March the 2nd with rocket fire at Israel to avenge the killing of Iran's supreme leader in U.S.-Israeli strikes. Russian authorities say debris from a Ukrainian drone strike triggered fire at an oil depot in Russia's southern Krasnodar Krai region. Meanwhile, Ukraine's emergency services say a Russian attack caused a fire at an industrial facility where firefighters extinguished the blaze with no casualties reported. Ukraine has stepped up attacks on Russia in recent months in retaliation for Moscow's nearly daily air barrages of drones and missiles throughout its invasion, now in its fifth year. Finally, fair weather is expected in the hilly areas and the highlands, moderate elsewhere in the country. Lows at 19 degrees Celsius in Amman, 24 in Aqaba and the Jordan Valley. 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

4 p.m. news headlines. This is Radio Jordan in Amman. Hello and welcome. Jordan offers its condolences to the government and people of Venezuela for the victims of the two earthquakes that struck the country and caused extensive damage in the capital, Caracas. Jordan sends medical and logistical supplies.

ties to its two hospitals in the West Bank cities of Ramallah and Jenin. The Jordan Hashemite charity organization dispatches its ninth humanitarian aid convoy to Lebanon. Israeli airstrikes on southern Lebanon killed two people, and Israel says one of its soldiers has been killed during operations in the south. The U.S. president requests additional funding from Congress to cover the costs of war with Iran. And the Ukrainian president says Kyiv will carry out preemptive attacks on facilities Russia is using for its war.

Beautiful weather across much of the highlands and the hilly areas today. forecast for much of western Amman. Even lower across the southern and northern highlands, high speaking today at 27 or 28 degrees Celsius. But you know, things get really hot when you go down to the Jordan Valley and the Agabe. About 40 degrees Celsius in Agabe and 41 degrees Celsius across the southern Jordan Valley. What makes it even worse in Agabe is not only the heat, but humidity, so it is muggy and very uncomfortable. You'll definitely need AC there.

So yeah, pretty normal summer conditions prevailing across much of the country for this time of year. There will be a rise on Sunday in temperatures, and this temperatures will exceed seasonal average by 3 to 4 degrees Celsius. So yeah, we're going to see highs peaking at 33 degrees Celsius in Amman and across much of the highlands and the hilly areas. Yeah, relatively hot, I would say. And hot down across the Jordan Valley and Agabe, with highs expected to reach or touch the 45 degrees Celsius on Sunday. Today is the 25th of June, 2026. Another exciting day from the World Cup.

I mean, everybody's excited. We only see this once every 4 years. Last night I watched a wonderful game by the Moroccans beating Haiti 4-2. Despite the Haitians scoring first, absolutely incredible game.

tonight there will be two games. Curaçao are facing Cote d'Ivoire at 11 p.m. Jordan local time. The other one, Ecuador, Germany, same timing at 11 p.m. Both from Group E. And tonight, past midnight at 2 a.m., Tunisia facing the Netherlands. Tunisia have been officially knocked out from the World Cup. And the other game from Group F is between Japan and Sweden. Oh, this one is going to be such an exciting game. The Japanese never give up. Maybe they'll finish up second in Group F. Even in third place, they are going to qualify for the next round of 32. And tomorrow morning, Turkey are facing the United States of America at 5 a.m. Same timing, Paraguay taking on Australia from Group D. And there will be an epic fixture between Norway and France tomorrow at 10 p.m. Senegal taking on Iraq, same timing at 10 p.m. Iraq might have a chance to move forward. Yeah, even a slim chance, but yeah, it's still there.

Welcome back, my friends. Today I'd like to talk about something that I believe affects every single one of us, regardless of age, social status, or background. It is something that I think shapes the future of our communities, countries, and ultimately the kind of world that we leave behind for, you know, for the young generations, right? I'm talking about values, honesty, integrity, compassion, and responsibility. These are not really like simple words that we teach our children in school textbooks. They're principles that must be lived throughout, must be demonstrated and practiced every single day. And I really want you to be part of this topic, part of this conversation. And listen to this carefully. Children rarely become what we tell them to become. I think more often than not, they become what they see. Do you agree? I really need your feedback on this. You know, I need your feedback from people of good reason, from parents, caretakers. Because, you know, I think that people are children. Children are always watching. They watch how their parents speak to one another at home. They watch how adults treat strangers. They watch how we behave when no one is looking. And perhaps more importantly, they watch what we do when we are faced with any sort of temptation of any kind.

Yeah, so the thing is, character is not revealed when life is easy on us. Character, I think, is revealed when we have a chance, an opportunity to gain something through dishonest means, and we simply choose not to.

Let me give you just maybe an example, a simple example. Imagine a father taking his young son or daughter to a grocery store. The cashier accidentally gives him too much change. The father notices the mistake. Now, there are two possible outcomes of this scene or situation. In the first, he pockets the extra money. The father just takes the extra money and walks away. And the child sees everything. The lesson has been delivered, not through words, but through actions, in front of his eyes. The second scenario, the father returns to the cashier and says, "I believe you've given me too much change." Again, the child sees that, and once again, the lesson has been taught. Not a lesson from a textbook, it's a lesson from a real life situation. Once again, I really want you to be part of this discussion, because your opinions do matter. For now, I'll leave you with Cat Stevens.

It's not time to make a change. Just relax, take it easy. You're still young, that's your fault. There's so much you have to know.

Welcome back, my friends. Before this beautiful song by Cat Stevens, or shall I say Yusuf Islam, I provided a hypothetical situation for a father and his son walking into a store, and something happens when the guy in the store gives the father too much change, and then he comes back to the same guy, and the kid is watching everything throughout, and then he says, I believe you gave back too much change. There's a mistake there. So this is not a responsibility that is only borne by parents. Teachers share this responsibility. Grandparents, coaches, family members, brothers, sisters, community leaders and figures, and everybody is responsible. In fact, every adult who interacts with a child contributes in some way to the values that child or children develop. As I just mentioned, you know, children learn from the environment around them, and that brings us to a difficult reality. Many people today feel that society is facing a crisis of values, including myself. I do believe that. We see dishonesty normalized, you know, being taken as a normal practice. We see greed rewarded, and we see shortcuts celebrated instead of going the whole way, all the way to the end. We just keep looking for shortcuts. No need for effort or dedication or commitment. No need for that. And we see shortcuts celebrated and rewarded. And we see people searching for personal gains, regardless of the consequences for others. And unfortunately, this problem exists at many levels in our society. How many times have we heard stories about a mechanic, for example, who claims a vehicle needs expensive, you know, spare parts and repairs, when in fact it doesn't? A customer arrives with a minor issue and leaves with a bill several times larger than necessary. Not because the repair was needed, but because profit was placed above everything, above honesty, above ethics, or consider someone visiting a dental clinic, for example. Perhaps a simple procedure would just solve the problem. Yeah, but the thing is, sometimes patients are encouraged toward more costly treatments that may not be absolutely necessary. You see the point? Once again, I want you to be part of this conversation. Hit me up on WhatsApp 07804 35111 and tell me what you think about this.

upper hand over principle. And it's very sad. We occasionally hear similar complaints involving even medical professionals. Patients place immense trust in doctors and physicians, and they trust their expertise, they trust their judgment, they trust that recommendations are made solely in the patient's best interests. When the trust or that trust is abused, the damage extends far beyond financial loss. But you know, let me just be clear on this. The overwhelming majority of, I was talking about mechanics, but the overwhelming majority of mechanics, doctors, dentists, teachers, and professionals are just hardworking, ethical individuals who perform their duties with dedication and integrity. Their contributions deserve recognition and respect, hands down. But the thing is, it only takes a small number of unethical individuals to undermine public trust and create cynicism, you know, being critical of those guys. And, you know, cynicism is really dangerous, because when people begin believing that everyone is dishonest, they may start asking themselves a very troubling question indeed. If everyone else is cutting corners, why shouldn't I? Please, I want you to be part of this discussion and this conversation. Hit me up on WhatsApp 07804 35111. This is The Ride.

So yeah, we in so many situations today we see a prophet having the

0: Many come and go. Come and go. But this one is here to stay forever.
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Big hello to Samaher Makahle. Masa El Ward, and thanks for sending this message on Facebook. Honesty, she says, Samaher says, honesty is one of the most important values we can teach children. It helps them become responsible and, you know, develop a good conscience. Yeah, I agree. Teach them that telling the truth, even when it's hard, solves the problem quickly. Even when it's hard to solve the problems quickly. Lying may seem easier at first,

but it usually makes the problem bigger and last longer. I absolutely agree with you, Samar. Before the two beautiful songs, I was asking this question. If everyone else is cutting corners, why shouldn't I? And trust me, my friends, this is very serious. This is how and when moral decline begins and spreads. Not through huge or dramatic events, but through countless small compromises, one lie, one deception, one act of dishonesty at a time. And this is precisely why raising children with strong values, good deeds, is more important than ever, especially in this day and age.

All right, let me bring to you some tech news. Have you ever taken a photo and wished you'd captured a little more of the scene, you know, like a wide angle lens or a... Apple says iOS 27 can help with that. The latest version of Apple's software introduces a new AI-powered tool in the Photos app that can expand images beyond their original borders. I mean, this reminds me with Photoshop because I edit lots of raw photos in Photoshop. And there is this feature, which is AI-powered, that is called Generative Expand. If I need just to widen the scene just a little bit, I can just expand the frame to the right or left, upward or downward. And with a single click, generative AI can fill in content that fits the scene. It just, you know, complements the whole scene. Apple is doing pretty much the same thing, but within the Photos app on your iPhone device. Logically, the feature can be useful for creating wallpapers, adjusting photos for social media, or changing an image's aspect ratio without cropping out important details. But there is a catch. The newly added parts of the image aren't real. They are AI-powered, and they're based on what it thinks this AI thing thinks should be there. While the results can look remarkably convincing, they're not always accurate, and occasional mistakes can happen, just, you know, pretty much like what happens in Photoshop.

We stick with artificial intelligence. Imagine asking an AI assistant to book your flight with a voice order or compare prices across multiple websites, fill in the travel dates, or just come back with the best deal. All this happening without you touching the keyboard. Well, that feature or future just took another step closer. This is not something that is impossible. It is becoming true. Google has unveiled a major upgrade to its Gemini AI system. The latest version, Gemini 3.5 Flash, can now actually see what's on your screen, navigate websites, and carry out tasks on computer almost entirely on its own. I would simply, you know, just grab my phone and ask Gemini, "Hey Gemini, I want you to book me the cheapest flight to Istanbul on Thursday next week." With a single order. And Gemini does the best. It does the rest in the best possible way.

Now, until now, AI assistants could answer questions and generate content, but this new capability takes things to the next level. Now, Gemini can browse the web, click through pages, enter information, and complete multi-step tasks, much like a human user would. Very interesting, isn't it?

Yeah. Yeah, the thing is, we are rapidly moving from AI that, you know, simply answers questions to AI that can actually do things on our behalf. And if today's demonstrations are any indication, the personal assistant of the future may be much closer than we think.

All right, folks. 6 minutes to go to five. That's all I've got for you today.

5 PM news summary. This is Radio Jordan in Amman. I am Raad Labtoush. Hello and welcome. Jordan has expressed its deepest condolences to the government and people of Venezuela for the victims of the two earthquakes that struck the country. Minister of Foreign Affairs Amin Safadi, in a post on X, said that upon the directives of His Majesty King Abdullah II, Jordan is fully prepared to provide all possible assistance to Venezuela. Earlier, two earthquakes measuring 7.2 and 7.5 on the Richter scale, according to the U.S. Geological Survey, struck the country, causing dozens of deaths and hundreds of injuries. The Jordan Hashemite Charity Organization, in cooperation with the Jordan Armed Forces Arab Army, the Foreign Ministry, and the World Food Programme and UNRWA, has dispatched today a ninth humanitarian aid convoy to Lebanon. The convoy consists of 20 trucks carrying relief supplies as part of Jordan's ongoing efforts to support the Lebanese people. Lebanese state media says an Israeli strike on a vehicle in southern Lebanon has killed two people, while with militant group Hezbollah calling it a

another violation of a truce between the two sides. Meanwhile, the Israeli military said earlier that it targeted two armed Hezbollah members in the area of Ali al-Tahir Ridge near the city of Nabatieh. Hezbollah drew Lebanon into the Middle East war on March the 2nd with rocket fire at Israel to avenge the killing of Iran's supreme leader in U.S.-Israeli strikes. Russian authorities say debris from a Ukrainian drone strike triggered a fire at an oil depot in Russia's southern Krasnodar Krai region. Ukraine's emergency services say a Russian attack caused a fire at an industrial facility where firefighters extinguished the blaze with no casualties reported. Ukraine has stepped up attacks on Russia in recent months in retaliation for Moscow's near-daily air barrages of drones and missiles throughout its invasion, now in its fifth year. In sports news, and as the third round of group matches in the 2026 World Cup continue this evening, Germany face Ecuador in Group E at 11 p.m. Jordan local time. And simultaneously, a second match from the same group will be held between Cote d'Ivoire and Curaçao. Also tonight, Sweden will face Japan in Group F at 2 o'clock Jordan local time in the morning. At the same time, the second match from the same group will be held between the Netherlands against Tunisia. And in Group D, Turkey will play the United States at 5 in the morning, while Paraguay will face Australia. Finally, fair weather is expected in the hilly areas in the plains tonight, moderate elsewhere in the country. Lows at 19 degrees Celsius in Amman, 24 in Aqaba, and across much of the Jordan Valley. 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

0: Many come and go. Come and go. But this one is here to stay forever.
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6 p.m. This is Radio Jordan in Amman. Hello and welcome. Jordan extends its condolences to Venezuela over the victims of two earthquakes that struck the country. Jordan dispatches its ninth humanitarian aid convoy to Lebanon. And Ukraine's president says Kyiv will carry out preemptive attacks on facilities Russia is using for the war. Those were the headlines. Now the news in detail. I'm Murad Labtoush. Good evening and welcome. Minister of Foreign Affairs Ayman Safadi held a phone call with his Venezuelan counterpart Ivan Hale, affirming Jordan's solidarity in the wake of the devastating earthquakes that struck the country. Safadi conveyed His Majesty King Abdullah's condolences to Venezuelan acting president Delcy Rodriguez, the Venezuelan people and the Venezuelan government over the victims of this tragic event. Safadi emphasized Jordan's readiness under His Majesty's directives to provide all possible assistance to the Venezuelan government. Earlier, two earthquakes measuring 7.2 and 7.5 on the Richter scale struck Venezuela, causing dozens of deaths and hundreds of injuries. Acting President Delcy Rodriguez declared a state of emergency, and Caracas' airport, which she said was severely damaged, has been closed. Rodriguez announced that at least 32 people have been killed and more than 700 others injured in the initial toll from the two earthquakes that struck the country. The Jordan, the Jordan

Jordan Hashemite Charity Organisation, in coordination with the Jordan Armed Forces Arab Army, the Ministry of Foreign Affairs, the World Food Programme and UNRWA, has dispatched a 9th humanitarian aid convoy to Lebanon. The convoy consists of 20 trucks carrying relief supplies as part of Jordan's ongoing efforts to support the Lebanese people. Lebanese state media says an Israeli strike on a vehicle in southern Lebanon has killed two people, with militant group Hezbollah calling it another violation of a truce between the two sides. Meantime, the Israeli military said it targeted two armed Hezbollah members in the area of Ali al-Tahir Ridge near the city of Nabatieh. Hezbollah drew Lebanon into the Middle East war on March 2nd with rocket fire at Israel to avenge the killing of Iran's supreme leader in U.S.-Israeli strikes. Ukraine's President Volodymyr Zelensky says that Kyiv will carry out preemptive attacks on facilities that Russia is using for its war, as Ukraine is expanding strikes on energy infrastructure in an attempt to force Russia into talks. On the ground, Russian authorities say debris from a Ukrainian drone strike triggered a fire at an oil depot in Russia's southern Krasnodar Krai region. Meanwhile, Ukraine's emergency services said a Russian attack caused a fire at an industrial facility where firefighters extinguished the blaze with no casualties reported. Ukraine has tipped up attacks on Russia in recent months in retaliation for Moscow's near-daily air barrages of drones and missiles throughout its invasion, now in its fifth year. In sports, and as the third round of group matches in the 2026 World Cup continue this evening, Germany face Ecuador in Group E at 11 p.m. Jordan local time. And also at 11, a second match from the same group will be held between Cote d'Ivoire and Curaçao. Also tonight at 2 in the morning, Sweden will face Japan in Group F, which will also see another game between the Netherlands and Tunisia. Later on, Turkey will play the United States in Group D at 5 in the morning tomorrow. And at the same time, Paraguay will face Australia, also in Group D. Finally, fair weather is expected in the hilly areas and the plains tonight. Moderate elsewhere in the country. Lows at 19 degrees Celsius in Amman, 24 in Aqaba and the Jordan Valley. As for tomorrow, moderate weather conditions are forecast for the hilly areas and the highlands. Hot elsewhere in the country. Highs tomorrow peak at 30 degrees Celsius in Amman, 40 in Aqaba and much of the Jordan Valley. To end the news, our top stories once again. Jordan extends its condolences to Venezuela over the victims of two earthquakes that struck the country. Jordan dispatches its 9th humanitarian aid convoy to Lebanon. And the Ukrainian president says Kyiv will carry out preemptive attacks on facilities that Russia is using for war. Thank you so much for your time.

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1: in Amman, 99.7 in Aqaba, 90.9 in the north, 96.1 in the Dead Sea and the Jordan Valley, and worldwide, jrtv.gov.co
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0: 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We're always there for you.
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1: 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Banging out more rock. Hey, we only stop the music when we feel like it. 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
3: Hello, it's Ray here. Please get nice and comfortable and lock your phones, because the story is about to begin. 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Name is irrelevant, height is irrelevant. He was 1 out of 10, I wish that I knew it then. I'm still recovering. Truly invulnerable, I love a sentiment. Quickly I opened up, I learned my lesson then. Thought I was safe again, thought he was innocent.

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